0: be a foster home? Do they want a place for missionaries to
1: Good question.
0: Have a retreat? What's the purpose?
1: Good question. And that's the kind of questions that we need to ask ourselves before we increase our lifestyle. And it go ahead. One at the back.
2: I think the size of the house is not the most important part. It's anything that become the idol in them that take the place of God. Yeah. Whether it's a house, your own children, mm-hmm. or your job, a position, if they take the place of God in your heart and your yeah. mind, that will become a big problem.
1: Excellent. Colossians 3:1-2, it says, "Since then you've been raised with Christ. Set your heart on things above, where Christ is seated at the right hand of God. Set your mind on things above, not on earthly things." The idea is focus on things that have eternal value. And if it's taken a lot of time and effort and energy to get more material things, then maybe you got to step back and say, "Hey, maybe I'm not in God's will." We've seen some of our clients where they're debt free and they have surplus of cash, where they start buying toys. That's a danger, by the way. That's a bigger danger for the guys than the gals, but gals can do it too. And they start buying toys, and they start buying boats and Sea-Doos and Ski-Doos and, you know, all kinds of different toys that they really don't need. It's not wrong to own those things, but you got to really make sure it's God's will for your life and not make it an idol. And by the way, don't have so many things that you got to look after. One of the downside, the more things you have, the more time it takes and the more effort and the more maintenance. Here's my suggested solution. Generally speaking, it is not wrong for a Christian to own a bigger home, as long as they can afford it, and as long as it is consistent with God's specific will for their life. And I think that the key is make sure it's God's will for your life. Every Christian must ensure that they are within God's will with respect to their personal lifestyle. They should not buy something just because they have the cash or just because the bank will lend them the money. Ron and Marion were following God's will for their lives. They were doing what the Lord wanted them to do. And Psalms 32:8 is a great verse where God promised, "I will instruct you and teach you in the way you should go. I will counsel you and watch over you." I think of a successful entrepreneur that lives in a house that's worth about $1.5 million. And some Christians might say he shouldn't do that. What's interesting, he gives away about $2 million a year. He gives away more than the value of his home on an annual basis. Sometimes it's as high as $3 million. He certainly has really put God first in managing money. And he did it when he had a small amount. Many, many years ago, and he's continuing to do it when he has a large amount. Ron and Marion diligently developed a close personal relationship with Jesus Christ. Do you think this has any impact on the way they manage money, or is the management of money independent of one's relationship with the Lord? Please explain your answer and provide a reference to Scripture. So they had a close relationship with the Lord. Do you think that impacted how they manage money, or do you think it's independent?
3: I just think of Jesus in the garden at Gethsemane and just how he was in suffering, and even when God's will for his life seemed hard, he was willing to follow God's will. So obviously Jesus had the closest relationship to God, and so he was, no matter what, seeking and willing to do God's will for his life. And so I think, obviously, in his example, following God's will and being close to God, you know.
1: Excellent example. That's an excellent example. Thank you.
4: Yeah, I think it has everything to do with it. Like, when you're in a relationship with someone, that affects everything that you do. Like, when you're married, it's not like any choice you make, it's not just affecting you anymore, right? So mm-hmm. it's the same idea. When you're in a relationship with Christ, then all your actions, all your thoughts are, I guess, influenced by Christ. So mm-hmm. you can't say that these things are independent.
1: Excellent. Thank you.
2: I think it's the love between us and God, that if you love someone, you want to do anything for him. I think that's the relationship. I think when Jesus was in his, when he was 13 years old, in Luke chapter 2:49, and he said that I must be about my Father's business. That is the relationship between him and God. And I think if we imitate Christ, if we think about our Father's business and our love between us and him, we will think of a way to please him, to love him, including our money and our relationship with the family. I think that's the key for the I think that is actually the first ever recorded statement by Jesus in the whole history. I mean, that gives a very important point to all of us.
1: Excellent point. So if you have a close, loving relationship with the Lord, for sure that's going to have an impact on how you manage money.
5: Well, not to skip ahead a couple of slides, but Matthew 6:21, "For where your treasure is, there your heart will be also." So mm-hmm. Jesus very clearly made where we put our money a reflection.

0: of where our heart is, and it's also a reflection of our relationship with Him.
1: Excellent. Thank you. These are really good answers. So here's a suggested solution I had. Ron and Marion's close personal relationship with Jesus Christ has a tremendous impact on how they manage money. They're doing many things that are contrary to the world and our natural to selfish desires. I mean, they did so much that was contrary to the world, contrary to our natural and selfish desires. For example, they were content to live a lifestyle that is much less than what they could afford. They prayerfully seek God's wisdom and God's specific direction in managing money and material things. I mean, the world certainly doesn't do that, and sometimes Christians don't either, and we need to. They acknowledge that they are stewards and not owners of all assets. They operate with no debt. Again, as you know, that's very rare in our society. They give generously to God's work, and their focus is on the eternal, not the temporal. That's almost, I call it the paradigm shift. When God's people get focused on things of eternal value rather than the temporal, what happens is the temporal, the material things become a whole lot less important. And then you focus on things that are going to last for eternity. Number six, this is the opposite. So we've established that a close personal relationship will impact how you manage money. What about the other way? Does a Christian's management of money impact their relationship with God? Is the opposite. So does a Christian's management of money impact their relationship with God, or is one's management of money and their relationship with God independent of each other? Consider the following scriptures. I'll focus on the first one. Matthew 6:24. No one can serve two masters. Either he will hate the one and love the other, or he will be devoted to the one and despise the other. You cannot serve both God and money. So does a Christian's management of money impact their relationship with God? What do you think?
2: I'd say definitely, because your trust could be in your money, whether you have it or not. Instead of trusting God for your provision, you'd say, well, I've got enough money in my bank account to last me so many months or whatever. Or on the contrary, not having enough money, you could be panicking and full of fear, wondering where your next meal is going to come from, as opposed to trusting God.
1: Trusting the Lord is key. Anything else? Any other comments? Does a Christian's management of money impact their relationship with God?
3: I think it does, like big time. I know for me personally, because I know that because of my relationship with Christ, when I'm focused on Him, I know that my money, it comes in the line, like the biblical perspective. And if you have a biblical perspective of money, like you're spending time in God's Word. But if you're more focused on the worldly things, then I tend to spend less and less time with God and focus more on the world.
1: That's a good answer. If you start worrying about all the worldly things, then you're going to be focused on that. That'll take away from your relationship with the Lord.
4: I think also piggybacking on that, when you're serving the Lord in respect to money and financially, everything falls into place, whether it's just enough to get you everything that's needed, whereas if you're not focused on God with it, you tend to find there's never enough. And it just comes naturally with that when you're focused on God. It just happens. You don't have to worry about it.
1: Excellent. Thank you.
5: Interesting when they're describing in the Bible what heaven is like, and they say things like streets paved with gold, stuff that we consider precious here on earth really is so commonplace in heaven. And the opposite is true. The things that we're not valuing here on earth, like taking those extra few minutes to stop and help that person at the side of the road, and just getting so busy and caught up in our lives, are really where the true riches are.
1: Okay. Thank you.
6: Just thinking about it's sin, and just simple enough, like if we're putting the love of the world and love of money before God, we're not loving the Lord with all our heart and all our mind and all our spirit, you know?
1: Yep.
6: So, simple enough.
1: Okay, thank you. One last comment on this.
7: I have a question. What is your definition of the finish line then? Is it when the assets are in excess of the liabilities?
1: Oh, no. The finish line I was referring to later is it's biblical to save for future needs. It's not biblical to hoard. The one guy in the case study, Day, was a hoarder. He already had saved enough for all future needs, and it was time for him to focus on things of eternal value and probably give away a substantial amount of his income, maybe some of the capital even. Yeah. So you got to make sure you... And the other thing about a finish line you could look at is just lifestyle. What is God's finish line for you? What is God's lifestyle for you? And that can vary from Christian to Christian. Let's go. Here's my suggested solution. Yes, management of money does impact our relationship with God. Christ warns that money can be a serious competitor with our relationship with God. Right. We can serve money or God, but we cannot serve both, as it says in Matthew 6:24. I'm going to give you two examples to demonstrate this. The most common one is the first one. If a Christian spends more than they earn and they accumulate debt, they will experience financial problems. That's so common. Stats, if you look at it, 80 to 90% of the people in our country spend a little more than they earn. And you know, it's so easy to do between credit cards, lines of credit, overdraft privileges, don't pay a cent till 2011 at the retailer. You know what it's all about. 0% financing on the cars. So easy. So if a Christian spends a little more than they earn and they accumulate debt, they'll experience financial problems, which will consume time and energy. Their focus will be on financial problems, not on their relationship with God. That's what's going to happen. That's where their treasure is going to be and their focus of their energy. On the other hand, if a Christian has no debt, but they focus on the accumulation of material things like Dave did in the first case study, then they will likely struggle with the love of money. The Apostle Paul warns, "For the love of money is the root of all kinds of evil. Some people eager for money have wandered from the faith and pierced themselves with many griefs." Paul's talking about Christians there, and he's saying that the love of money can cause you to wander from the faith. And so either approach, the bottom line is the management of money does impact our relationship with God. And I want to give you the conclusion, then I'll go back to one verse. But the conclusion is at the bottom of this slide. How we manage money impacts our relationship with God, and our relationship with God impacts how we manage money. They both tie together. Money management and spirituality are interconnected. They're not independent of each other. And it's interesting, if you look at 1 Timothy 3, 4, and 5, one of the requirements for an overseer, a leader in the church, was that they must not be a lover of money, and they must manage their own family well. And part of managing your own family well would be managing money well, managing it according to biblical principles. And I'd add one more, because I think Luke 16:11 is a really key verse. I'll just read it there, which says, "So if you've not been trustworthy in handling worldly wealth, who will trust you with true riches?" And I think the key with Luke 16:11 is this, is that Christ has warned us, if we're not trustworthy with something of lesser importance, like money and material things, which is very temporary, why is he going to trust us with things of greater importance, such as true riches, things like spiritual responsibilities, things like being involved in anything that has an eternal perspective on it, leading people to Christ, this kind of stuff. And I believe the greatest, now the true riches can be several things, and that's a thing we could discuss for 20 minutes on its own. But I think the most important or the greatest true rich is a close personal relationship with God. Because the Apostle Paul, for example, in Philippians 3:8, considered his relationship with Christ to be more important than everything else. And so the bottom line, again, conclusion there is how we manage money does impact our relationship with God, and our relationship with God does impact how we manage money.
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1: I'm so nervous.
2: Connected to Van Loon.
1: You absolutely can.
2: Ag love ag valley. All right. Weitz wot, ag san Maria Friesen and ag san hier met Mary Giesbrecht ans HR hier bi am Sias. And ze waren game met ans spielen wegen de hafwot information for ans. So ab Englisch nan de dot who, what, where, when, why. Ag wot sagen dat you do zonisch. But anyways. Mary, wot hast du so wer? Who?
1: There. Okay, so who, that is anybody and everybody in Elgin County, is allowed to come to the MCS Food Fest fundraiser.
2: Irian Bear, Elgin County, so van der Bitte Elgin County is an Chandukum. Olam san Angelo, right? Yep. So to uns MCS Food Fest fundraiser. What? So vote yet on den Tag.
1: Okay, so lots of things are happening that day. So we have food, obviously.
2: Eten dort gratis.
1: Eten jo. So we have Chile relleno. Tacos and burgers, hot dogs.
2: Hamburger sauce. Nicht nur Hamburgers. Weißt du, wenn eine Hamburger sauce sagt,
1: ice cream and of course. Apple fritters.
2: Dort sind wir dort von der Chance nicht.
1: Oh, yes.
2: Opelkuchen. Ich glaube, Plotti sagt eine Opelkuchen.
1: I ate 5 last year. Like, they're so good.
2: Yeah, they schmecken so. Scheinen, they waren durchaus gemerkt, right?
1: Yeah, fresh right there. Yeah, absolutely. We also have a silent auction.
2: Oh.
1: So we've got some yard tools. We've got a mini snowblower. There's a quilt.
2: Okay.
1: Something for everybody. Wise Line Tools here in Elmer, they donated a brand new DeWalt 20-volt blower.
2: Wow.
1: It's very nice.
2: Okay.
1: So we will have a bit of a silent auction there.
2: So dort as in Utrop, nicht bloß dort wird nicht so sein, wo in Utrop erst haben dort die Prisen abbringen, dass hier bloß eine Modul schrieben auf dem Papier, wo eine Wahl durch verbeuten, nicht?
1: Yes.
2: Okay.
1: But remember, this is a fundraiser, so
2: yes.
1: Bid large.
2: Yep. It's a fundraiser Tim MCS Ingerstetten, so yes.
1: We will also have a bunch of children's activities, so there's gonna be a bouncy castle.
2: Ooh,
1: it's a turtle.
2: Can bloß cleaner can a grote king out there?
1: Grote king and nicht. But it will be $2 for 10 minutes, so please make sure that you bring some small change.
2: Yep, what the Weichsel Matt brings, so $2 for 10 minutes, so it's a bouncy castle where the king can ban spielen, ban rumhupsen.
1: Yeah, it's so fun. We will also have a dress-up booth that is going to be run by the Elmer Museum.
2: Okay.
1: So they have some backdrops of historical Elmer, and then they've got like top hats and parasols and beautiful dresses that the little kids can dress up in.
2: So did I sound for eine con sich verschieden untragen von ihr schamische down. So that what Elmer Museum han, and so that yeah, chain for the king as a store, nicht? So that what verschieden ist zant haben sich untragen bloß für schein gun.
1: And adults can dress up too. I already asked.
2: Oh, they get out the canuck. Nice.
1: All right. We're going to have some games too. Cornhole and life-size Jenga. That's been donated by Gailey Museum out by Port Bruce there.
2: Okay.
1: And then we are having the Elmer Police. So Officer Dan from the Elmer Police is going to be there. And he is opening up the car so that the kids can play in the car, in the police car.
2: Check out the sirens, the
1: lights.
2: Lights.
1: Yeah.
2: So Elmer Police, what do is that? Officer Dan, and they wollten fertig haben, wo eine Korn mit der Lichter spielen, der würde jühlen, der und alles so. Dort lächeln die Kinder immer so.
1: Adults could do it too.
2: Yep. Dort, die hat die große Kraxe gezeigt.
1: Yes, that's right.
2: All right. Wo soll das sein?
1: So this is at the Elmer Sales Arena, or the Elmer Sales Barn. Usually we have it on the side, but this year it's going to be in the back part of it.
2: Okay.
1: So there's some grassy area, some shade. So when people are coming there, come in off of Highway 73, but beside the beer store instead of the Dollarama. Spruce Street is under construction anyway, so you can't get back in there. You come in off of the 73. 73 beside the beer store. We'll have people directing traffic, but it's in the back area there.
2: Okay. So dort as einmal du warst, aber dit mal waren du dort hänge der Salesbahn han und stehst du so im Parking Lot. Bloß du bei der Bayerstur du bezieht, als hier ein klein bisschen utweich und du waren auch manchen Stunden haben die da gewesen. So du abfahren und dann du hänge der Salesbahn as dort.
1: Ja.
2: Okay.
1: Okay.
2: Wo now?
1: June 6th.
2: Juni den 6.
1: From 10 till 2.
2: Klock 10 smaris fangt an, but klock 2 nu mattach.
1: Yeah, that's right. June 6th. So that's a week and a half away.
2: Das nu mess, but yeah. Okay.
1: Yes, yeah, we're very excited.
2: And wo wing? So wo wing han wir das in fundraiser, das food fest?
1: MCS does so much good work in the community. Mm-hmm. They help anybody and everybody from newcomers to seniors with their CPP and their old age security or, you know, their Canadian citizenship. MCS helps people find meaningful work through our employment services. We help the community through the thrift store and through our FESPA programs and our radio programs. Yes. So everything that we do at MCS for the community costs money. Mm-hmm. So we're trying to have a fundraiser to increase our funds.
2: Yep.
1: And those funds are needed so that we can continue to do this work.
2: Yes.
1: And it's really important in the community. So.
2: Yeah. Das sei wichtig, wegen MCS, was sie auf Englisch nennen, as a non-profit.
1: Yes.
2: So all die Dinge, was wir anbieten, meiste von denen sind unkostenlich. Die sind umsonst für die Nachbarschaft, free for the community.
1: Yes, absolutely.
2: Aber wir möchten in Weich haben, um die Arbeit wiederbringen, und deswegen haben wir Fundraisers.
1: That's right. Yeah. Absolutely.
2: Und dort wegen statt all die Programme, so die FESPA-Programm, die Thriftstuhe, die Resource Center or Settlement Services, nee, Employment Services in the radio. So that's all that I'm saying in Stadt.
1: That's right. Absolutely.
2: And doing han wie dit.
1: So I got to say about the food fest one more time.
2: Mm-hmm.
1: The fundraiser. Now there's going to be a lot of food. There is a cost. You have to buy food.
2: Yeah, doing what's in fundraiser. So merk sache, you bring Geld mit.
1: Cash, debit, credit, we can take it all.
2: Yeah. So they can mit ein Quad tun oder they can cash.
1: That's right, absolutely.
2: So verschieden ist das Eten, was sie kaufen kann. And dann hast du auch ein Silent Auction, wo they verdienen Biden Chan and du hast a bouncy castle.
1: I know. I wish I could go in it. I know.
2: So you need in Zasten?
1: Yes.
2: Von Clock 10 smores, but Clock 2 numerach. Satin den Dach tzid and kumpt in Ungestadt am Seas.
1: Yes, please.
2: Dankeschön, Mary.
1: Thanks, Maria.

0: Financial Moments with Tom Copeland.
1: I know a couple who taught their son to give 10% to the Lord's work, and so when he received $1 per week, he put 10 cents into the offering plate. Some people chuckled because it was such a small amount, and they figured it was not accomplishing anything. Yes, 10 cents per week is a small amount in terms of monetary value, but teaching this young fellow the importance of giving to the Lord's work had a huge impact on his life. Today, he is middle-aged, earning about $400,000 per year, and he gives a minimum of $40,000 per year to the Lord's work. Of interest, this young fellow struggled to complete high school and eventually ended up starting his own business. He believes the main reason for the success of his business is because his parents taught him to make giving to God's work a priority. Proverbs 3, 9, and 10 says, "Honor the Lord with your wealth, with the first fruits of all your crops. Then your barns will be filled to overflowing and your vats will brim over with new wine."
2: Dankeschön für Hörchen. 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

0: Be kind and compassionate to one another, forgiving each other just as in Christ God forgave you. Ephesians chapter 4, verse 32.
1: Welcome to today's encouragement from Our Daily Bread. Imitating God's Forgiveness was written and read by Sheridan Voicy.
0: I used to work with a woman named Madge who was an amazing cook. "You should taste my pea and ham soup," she said one day. After replying that I really didn't like peas, Madge smiled and said, "You will after you try my soup." The next day, she handed me a container of her soup, made especially for me. "Did you try my soup?" Madge asked me a couple of days later. "I will, soon," I said, hoping she wouldn't ask me again. But she did, the next day and the next. "Don't leave it too long or it'll spoil," she added on the fourth day. A week later, Madge's uneaten soup had spoiled, and I threw it away. I felt dread as she approached me. "You did try my soup, didn't you?" she asked. "Yes," I said. "It was delicious." In Ephesians 4, Paul calls us to deal with speech-related sins like angry words, unwholesome talk, and slander. But before these comes a more basic call to speak truthfully to your neighbour. I had looked at Madge and told her a lie. I knew what I needed to do. I walked into Madge's office, confessed my lie, and sheepishly asked for her forgiveness. Madge walked to me and gave me a hug. "Of course I forgive you," she said. "How could I not, when I know how much God's forgiven me?" Today's encouragement was provided by Our Daily Bread Ministries.

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1: Two brothers had been born with club feet, a condition that left their feet twisted inwards. Walking for these children is very hard. Each step holds pain. Surgery was the only thing that could heal them. But in their country, that was next to impossible to find. Instead, their family watched as the

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1: I really wanted a cookie before lunch, but I felt bad after eating it. I know it was wrong to take it.
2: I know you feel guilty, but even when you disobey, God still loves you. I'm Zach, and this is Keys for Kids. Thanks for stopping by. I'm so glad you're here. One time, my neighbor was having a garage sale, and there was a really cool video game there. I didn't have any money to buy it, so I stole what I needed from my mom's purse. I felt so bad that I immediately told her what I did, and I got grounded for it. But even though I did something wrong, I knew my mom still loved me, and God did too. And remember, He loves you even when you do something wrong. Romans 5:8 says, "But God demonstrates His own love toward us in that while we were still sinners, Christ died for us." And now let's listen to our story. It's entitled, "Hiding Something Good." Callie opened her eyes. "Ready or not, here I come." Her three-year-old sister, Nora, stood behind a scrawny tree hugging her teddy bear. Callie pretended to look around. Where could Nora be? She wondered aloud. Ruff, ruff! Callie's dog ran out of the house and straight to Nora. Nora laughed. Coco found me. Lunchtime, Mama called from the porch. A wonderful aroma met them inside. Cookies, squealed Callie. Can I have one? Mama took a pitcher of lemonade from the fridge. No cookies until after lunch. Nora peeked around Mama. Is Teddy in there? I think he's still playing hide and seek. No Teddy in the fridge. Mama shut the door. Let's check outside. As soon as Mama and Nora left the kitchen, Callie slid a cookie from the plate and popped it into her mouth. She scooted the rest of the cookies around to hide what she'd done. A few minutes later, with Teddy still missing, they sat down for lunch. Nora bowed her head. Thank you, God, for this food. Please show me where Teddy is. I know you can because you see everything. Callie thought about Nora's prayer. She hadn't been hidden when she ate the cookie. God had seen her as easily as Callie had seen Nora hiding behind the scrawny tree. Callie's stomach felt funny. She no longer wanted a cookie. She gave a piece of hers to Coco, who trotted to his bed and nuzzled it under his blanket. Out of the other side of the blanket popped a fuzzy ear. Look, cried Nora. Coco hid Teddy in his bed. She ran to get her bear. Once she had him in her arms, she turned to face Coco. No, no, she scolded. Coco put his tail between his legs. Nora plopped beside him. Don't worry, silly dog. Me and Teddy and Jesus still love you. Callie suddenly felt better. She'd been wrong to eat the cookie and try to hide what she'd done, but Jesus still loved her. She knew this because of something else she'd hidden, the very best thing to hide, God's word in her heart. The Bible promised that because she trusted in Jesus as her Savior, nothing could ever separate her from His love. Well, how about you? Do you ever feel like hiding from God when you've done something wrong? Do you worry He might stop loving you? God promises in His Word that nothing can separate us from His love, not even our sin. By memorizing verses like Romans 5:8, you can hide God's Word in your heart so you will never forget the hugeness of His love for you. Our key verse today is Romans 5:8.
3: But God demonstrates His own love toward us, and that while we were still sinners, Christ died for us.
2: 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Well, I'm Zach. This is listener-supported Keys for Kids. Hello, Zach here. And on today's episode of... Rob, can we do that again? I sort of dropped my script.
4: Yeah, we can give you a second chance.
2: Thanks a lot. Here we go. Hello, Zach here, and on today's episode, the older kids of Coleraine have some tough decisions to make beyond Gilead.

0: Okay, so don't forget, you have to meet Mom to give you a ride home.
1: I know! I'll be at the bed and breakfast, don't worry.
0: Okay, I have a couple of errands to run, but if you need anything, you can call me on my cell.
1: I'm just going to a couple of stores. No need to get all freaked out or anything.
0: Hey, I'm not freaked out. I'm just making sure you're all right.
1: It's Coleraine! Come on!
0: Yeah, but there are a lot of new people in Coleraine, and... Hey, isn't that Brooke Morrison?
1: I don't know! Where? Uh-oh.
0: What? Are you okay?
1: Yeah, I gotta go. There's someone over there. I really don't want to see.
2: Tiffany! Hey, Tiffany, hold on.
0: Who is that?
1: Randy Uprotsky.
0: Oh, really? Well, maybe I should stick around.
1: No. It's all right. I think I'll be fine, but if you want to catch Brooke...
2: Hey, Tiffany, I'd been hoping I'd bump into you.
1: Oh, really? Oh, yeah, this is my brother Caleb.
2: Nice to meet you, Caleb. Home from school?
0: Yep. I'm here for the summer, so I'll be close by.
1: Okay, Caleb. I'll see you at home later.
0: Bye, Randy. I'll see you later, Tiffany. Hey, Brooke. Hi.
3: Caleb. Hi. Wow.
0: How's it going?
3: Oh, it's good to see you. I've heard you were back, too, but it's been so crazy this summer. I just haven't seen you yet.
0: Oh, I know. Same here. Well, maybe not as much. I'm still looking for a job.
3: Oh.
0: That's what I'm doing downtown today.
3: Oh, well, hey, there's always Taylor's store. I heard things are hopping there, and they could use the help. And you've already worked there, so...
0: Well, you know, I don't know. That's just a little... Never mind.
3: I could put a good word in. I'm meeting Luke in a few minutes for a run.
0: Well, I just... You know, I don't think that that's the best idea.
3: What? Why not? I mean, Luke's there. You guys spent some time together at school this year, didn't you?
0: Yeah. No, not so much, actually.
3: Okay. Spill it. What's up?
0: Oh, it's nothing. It's nothing, really. It's no big deal. How's your family? How's your dad? How's Gilead Lane? Still there?
3: Yeah. You're pretty good at changing the subject.
0: Yeah, yes. I am a master at it.
3: Well, I bow to your expertise, then. And, yeah, everyone's doing great.
2: So, how's your summer going?
1: It's all right. Not a lot going on, really.
2: Listen, let's cut to the chase. I owe you a huge apology.
1: No, Randy, don't worry about it. We're okay.
2: You say that, but I've been thinking ever since you ran out at the spring ball, and I was way out of line.
1: No.
2: I shouldn't have said the things I did, or... Well, the whole thing was wrong, and I know I hurt your feelings. So I'm really sorry.
1: Listen, Randy, it's okay. I'm okay. I mean, it was all just a breakdown in communication... I was thinking something and didn't tell you, and you had some other thing in mind. No worries. I'm okay. We're all right.
2: Are we? I still think I have some digging to do.
1: Digging?
2: I'm in a hole. A pretty big one from what I can figure, so I need to start digging out.
1: And how do you propose to do that?
2: Well, I thought some ice cream might help.
1: Ice cream?
2: Yeah. The sweet shop's right over there in the corner. My dad says there's nothing that ice cream can't fix.
1: Really?
2: Well, I haven't seen anything yet. So how about it? Have an ice cream with me?
1: Sure. I'd love to.
4: So, Becca and Justin are at that art show thing today, right?
3: Yeah, it sounded kind of cool, but I just wasn't interested in sitting in the car all the way to Westtown today.
4: I understand that. Much nicer day for a run.
3: Yeah, or a walk.
4: You're getting tired already. You are getting old, aren't you?
3: No.
4: Ow.
3: Well, hey, so I just ran into Caleb downtown.
4: Yeah?
3: Yeah, he said he's looking for a job.
4: That's nice.
3: Yeah, I thought it might work out for him at the store.
4: At what store? Oh, at our store?
3: Yeah, he's worked there before. What's wrong with that?
4: Nothing. If he wants to work at the store, he can come and talk to Dad.
3: All right, Luke.
4: What?
3: Spill it. He was really weird when your name got mentioned, and now you're all weird when we talk about him. You better tell me what's up.
4: Boy, you're nosy.
3: Not nosy. Concerned.
4: It's not a big deal, really. It was Just, Caleb and I probably won't be the best of friends or anything.
3: What?
4: That's okay, isn't it?
3: Well, maybe, but why don't you just tell me what happened?
4: Okay, so I wasn't really smart. You know, Caleb's an RA at school, right?
3: A resident assistant? No, I didn't know that.
4: Yeah, he is. And I was placed in his section of the dorm.
3: Oh, so he lives right up the hall from you. That's cool.
4: Yeah, that's what I thought too. Hey, Caleb, how's it going?
0: Wow, great, Luke. How are you? What are you thinking of Grove City? Do you like it so far?
4: Oh, yeah, it's great. I love it. A lot different than Coleraine.
0: Yeah, you could say that.
4: It's really cool that I ended up here.
0: Oh, yeah, I thought so, too. I heard they found out we were both from Coleraine, so they arranged that for us.
4: They did? That's awesome.
0: Yeah, not a lot of colleges would care like that.
4: No, yeah, that's true. So, everything was really awesome. I met some cool people, and things were going great.
3: Until?
4: Yeah, until I turned into an idiot. And so then, the doctor says, "Do you have an umbrella?" Oh, come in! Hey, Caleb, what's up? Want some soda?
0: No thanks, Luke. Hey, could you...
4: Oh, hey, I'm being rude. Here, this is Mick, Jerry, and Doug.
5: How you doing?
6: Hi.
0: Hey, guys. So, Luke, it's after quiet hours. Could you guys just keep it down in here?
4: Oh, yeah, sure, whatever. Yeah,
0: thanks. I really don't want to write you up.
4: Yeah, no worries. We'll keep it down.
0: Okay, thanks. See you later, guys.
4: Okay, later, Caleb.
5: See you.
4: Later.
6: Bye.
5: Hey, I should probably get going. It's late.
4: Why? What do you mean?
5: Well, it's quiet hours. We've got to keep it down. I should probably get back to studying.
6: Yeah, you don't want to get written up, do you?
4: What? No way. Caleb wouldn't write me up. He's a good guy. I know him from home. Stick around. We won't get into trouble.
1: So you aren't sure what you're going to major in? What do you like?
2: I don't know. I've thought about a few things. Maybe being a doctor or something.
1: So why don't you?
2: Oh, I don't know if my brain could handle all the science and that. I'd love to, but I don't know. I'll probably do business management so I can help my dad with Peace of Heaven someday.
1: Is that what you want to do?
2: Sure. Why not? My dad's okay. I could work with him.
1: I don't know if I could work with my mom or my dad.
2: What's your mom do?
1: Well, she owns a bed and breakfast and... Uh-oh. What time is it?
2: It's almost 4. Why?
1: I have got to go. I'm supposed to meet my mother at the bed and breakfast so she can take me home.
2: I could take you home if you wanted.
1: I would really love to, but I'm not sure that's a good idea.
2: Oh, really?
1: Yeah, I mean, you and I are okay, but you're not really my dad's favorite person. Or my brother's.
2: Yeah, I got that impression when we met.
1: I'm so sorry. I'll have to talk to Caleb.
2: No, it's all right. Listen, I was a jerk. You've forgiven me, but they're just watching out for you. It's not a bad thing. Just, you still have my phone number?
1: Yeah.
2: Call me sometime if you want to talk. This was nice. It'd be fun to do this again sometime.
1: I don't know.
2: Come on. Just ice cream? Or a walk?
1: Oh, all right. That sounds okay.
2: Good. I'd like that.
1: Me too.
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4: So yeah, you can guess what happened after that.
3: You didn't make a good choice.
4: No.
3: Oh.
4: Not even close. We didn't get quieter at all.
3: Oh.
4: So, I got a note in my mailbox at school that I'd been written up, and I was pretty upset.
3: Oh, no.
4: Oh, yeah. I found Caleb in the common room. Caleb, what's this?
8: Luke, do you really want to do this right now?
4: Oh, sorry, Carrie, I didn't mean to interrupt your studying.
9: That's okay. Caleb, I'm gonna get something from the soda machine. You want something?
8: Yeah, that would be great. Here's some change. Just whatever is good. Luke, I'm sorry I had to write you up the other night, but...
4: Yeah, you should be. It's not like we were drinking or doing anything stupid like that.
8: No, you're right, you weren't, but... It was still quiet hours, and I asked you to keep it down, and you didn't.
4: You know, you've changed. I really thought living here with you as the RA was going to be a lot different.
8: What does that even mean? What did you expect?
4: I shouldn't have expected anything less from a power-hungry Richter, that's all.
8: Luke. Hey, Taylor!
9: Uh-oh, that didn't sound like it went too well.
8: No, it didn't. Not well at all.
3: That's it? You lost your temper. What's the big deal? You say you're sorry and you move on.
4: Oh, no. It gets worse. A lot worse. A few days later in class, I bump into Carrie again.
9: Hey, Luke, how's it going?
4: Oh, hi, Carrie. It's all right.
9: Is it? You sounded pretty angry the other day.
4: Yeah, I'm sorry about that. I lost my temper.
9: Caleb was pretty upset.
4: He was?
9: Yeah, he just wondered if he was too hard on you.
4: Yeah, Caleb. That figures. You know, now that you and Caleb are, well, whatever you are...
9: We're dating. It's okay. We've been dating for a while now.
4: Yeah, oh, that's cool. He's a good guy. He hasn't always been, but that's a different story, huh?
9: What?
4: Well, yeah, if you want to know stories about Caleb, I can share some doozies. You know, like the time he got drunk and was arrested? Yeah, I think that's why I was so upset the other day. You know, someone with his past and all the stupid stuff he's done, I would have thought he would have given a little more leeway.
9: What are you talking about? Caleb's never been arrested?
4: Of course he has. His parents had to come bail him out and everything. But he didn't tell you that? Really?
9: No. You're making this up. Caleb doesn't drink. He told me that. He said he doesn't.
4: Carrie, I'm really sorry. I shouldn't have told you that stuff, but I thought Caleb would have...
9: I don't believe you, Luke Taylor. You're just mad because you got written up. You're trying to get Caleb back. I don't believe it. Not a word.
4: Carrie, I...
9: Just leave me alone.
10: So, you find a job yet?
8: No. There's nowhere in Coleraine that I'm interested in working.
10: Taylor's store?
8: Why does everybody keep asking me that?
10: Because you worked there before. Why not?
8: I'm not interested. Thank you.
10: Okay. So, tell me more about this girl who's been calling the house lately.
8: What?
10: Come on. I hear you. You're on the phone a lot, and on the computer, and texting.
8: She's no one.
10: I don't buy it.
11: Hey, guys!
10: Hey.
8: Oh, hey, Tiffany. Did you get all your stuff done?
11: Yeah, well... No, actually, but I did get a few things worked out.
8: Oh, that's good.
11: Hey, Caleb, do you like school?
8: Yes, sure. Why?
11: I don't know. Just wondering.
8: All right.
11: What are you going to major in?
8: I've got it set right now as pre-law. It covers a lot of ground, and if I decide to switch, it's a good basis. So, yeah. What's with all the questions?
11: Oh, I don't know. Just curious.
8: Okay.
11: I'm gonna go help Mom with dinner. See ya!
3: Bye.
8: I wonder what that was all about.
3: I don't know. Never can tell with Tiffany these days. Now, about this girl.
8: I am not talking about her.
3: Why not?
8: Because some things are not meant to be shared with little sisters.
3: Oh, really?
8: Yes.
10: Caleb's in love.
8: And that's why. Come here. What's wrong? Carrie?
9: It's Luke Taylor.
8: What about him? What's wrong?
9: He's telling all sorts of lies about you. It's horrible, Caleb.
8: Let's go outside where we can talk. Okay, now, what's this about Luke Taylor?
9: I just saw him in lit class and he said the most horrible things about you.
8: What? What did he say?
9: He said you were a drunk and that you've been arrested and you have this horrible past. You don't drink. You told me that. You're not that way.
8: No, I'm not that way. I don't drink. But I did. I used to.
9: What? I thought you were different.
8: I am. I'm not that person now, Carrie. I don't do it anymore.
9: But you're not who I thought you were. If you aren't, if there's stuff like this between us,
8: there's not. This is it. I'll tell you everything. Carrie.
9: I don't know if I can be with you, Caleb. I just don't know.
8: Carrie, no. Come on, Carrie. Please.
9: That's awful.
4: Yeah, I felt really bad about it for a while.
3: How long ago did this happen?
4: Before Christmas break.
3: And you and Caleb haven't talked since then?
4: Of course we have. We live in the same dorm.
3: I mean, more than just hi and bye. Like, did you apologize?
4: No, not really. I was going to, and then it just... What's the point now? It was almost a year ago.
3: Because you need to.
4: It's been months. It's so far after the fact, there's not even a fact anymore.
3: But when you wrong someone, an apology is never too late, Luke. And it shouldn't be put to the side just because of time. You need to talk to Caleb. You owe him that, and yourself. Just get it out in the open. You two live in the same dorm and the same town. You can't ignore this.
4: Yeah, I know.
3: Besides that, you shouldn't. You can't let this go.
4: You're right, Brooke. I know you are. I just don't know how to bring it up now.
3: Something will come to you, I'm sure. And it's what's best for both of you. And hey, maybe you'll end up being friends after all.
4: Yeah, right. I don't see that happening, but... You're right. I do need to apologize.
10: Come in.
8: Hey, Maya. Do you want to go for some ice cream?
10: Ice cream?
8: Yeah, well, when Tiffany mentioned it earlier, it sounded pretty good. So, do you want to hit the sweet shop with me?
10: Sure. So, what's up? You're really quiet.
8: Oh, I'm concentrating on my driving in this incredibly high traffic area.
10: Coleraine?
8: Of course. Seriously, though, I wanted to talk to you. I need to apologize for earlier. You asked questions about Carrie, and I... Well, I want to tell you more about her now.
10: Okay.
8: I really like her, Maya. A lot.
10: So you're serious?
8: Well, yeah, as serious as we can be right now. We're dating steadily, not seeing other people.
10: That's awesome, Caleb.
8: Yeah, she's great, and I think you would really like her.
10: Yeah? So when will I meet her, then?
8: I don't know. See, I almost lost her this year. We broke up for a while.
10: You did?
8: Yeah.
10: I'm so sorry. What happened?
8: It's a long story, but... Well, it really showed me a lot about me. I lied to her. I shouldn't have.
10: You lied? About what?
8: Well, it's hard being a Richter sometimes. Coleraine. Well, there's a lot about Coleraine that makes it hard to come back here.
10: What do you mean?
8: Well, I was a different person when I lived here. Well, and Carrie, she knows me now, not then. And I know I should have told her about me.
10: Yeah?
8: And I didn't, and when she found out...
10: She broke up with you?
8: Well, I wasn't honest with her. She had every right to be upset with me.
10: I'm sorry. Are you guys okay now?
8: Yeah, we're still together, and I think it actually made us stronger. But... I mean, coming back to Coleraine reminds me of everything I used to be, and that's hard.
10: I understand.
8: You do?
10: Yeah, I really do. I'm still here, and I'm changed. I get reminded every day of what I used to be like. I don't like it much either, but it helps me to be a better person now.
8: Yeah.
10: I know what I don't want to be, and that helps when the choices get hard.
8: I never thought about it like that before. You're a good kid, Maya. Don't let your past shake you.
10: Thanks, Caleb. And thank you for trusting me.

0: jerk. I just didn't think about.
1: It's okay, man. I should have told Carrie everything before then anyway.
0: I still feel really bad. I shouldn't have done that, and I need you to know that I'm sorry.
1: It's all right. I appreciate it, man. We're cool. And for the record, it was nice having you on my floor this year. I just hope it's better next year.
0: Me too. I won't be an idiot.
1: And I'll try not to be too hard on you. I'm sorry too, Luke.
0: What, for writing me up?
1: No, you deserve to be written up. You were breaking the rules, but... Well, I was angry at you for a long time about what you said to Carrie, and I never said anything to you.
0: Oh.
1: So I'm sorry about that. I should have talked to you about it a long time ago. It's just, you know, college is hard.
0: What? For you? You always have everything together.
1: Yeah, that's funny.
0: No, I'm serious. You seem to have everything all... Well, it's perfect. Everything works for you.
1: Not even close, Luke, but I do appreciate you saying that. So, how long do you have to work?
0: Oh, about another hour or so.
1: All right, well, do you want to hang out afterwards? We could, I don't know, rent a movie or something.
0: Sure. That sounds cool.
1: All right. Well, I'll be back in about an hour then.
0: Hey, Caleb.
1: Yeah?
0: Are you really looking for a job?
1: Yes.
0: I think we could use some help here.
1: Really?
0: Yeah. Why don't we go talk to my dad? He's in the office.
1: Hey, I think that might not be so bad.
0: Yeah?
1: Yeah.
2: Okay, I'm ready to go. Just let me know when we're recording.
3: Zach, we are recording.
2: Oh, we are? Oh, man, I'm sorry.
3: Don't worry about it. You're forgiven.
2: Thanks. There seems to be a lot of forgiving going around, and that's a good thing. Luke and Caleb have a second chance at friendship. Randy and Tiffany have a second chance to get to know each other better. And Caleb and Carrie have a second chance to see if they have what it takes to be a couple. In the Bible, God forgave his people again and again. And Jesus came to earth to heal and forgive. In 2 Corinthians 5:17, the Bible says, "Therefore, if anyone is in Christ, he is a new creation. The old has gone, the new has come." So let me ask you, is there someone in your life who needs a second chance? Maybe you need to pray for them and pray that God can help you to forgive them. Maybe you need forgiveness yourself. Ask God and then apologize to your friend. Show your friend that you mean it, and soon things can get better. And even if things don't get better, you still know that you've done the right thing, the thing that God wanted you to do. Beyond Gilead is based on characters and situations in Down Gilead Lane and is a production of Keys for Kids Ministries, a listener-supported ministry. Today's episode, Fairly Weathered Friends, was written by Lori Twitchell and directed by Steve O'Dell. Roy Wallace was the recording engineer, with post-production by Joe Carroll and additional recording by Rob Gundling. Music was provided by John Campbell. Terry Ritchie was the executive producer, and I'm Zach. 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
6: 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Welcome to Adventures in Odyssey.

0: Hey, Dad.
1: Hey, Emily. You look like you're feeling worse. Why don't you go lay down?
0: No, it's just a cold. I'll be all right. Is it okay if Matthew comes in for a drink?
1: Sure. Hey, Matthew.
2: Hi, Mr. Jones.
1: Good timing. I need your help.
0: Ours? What are you doing?
1: I'm trying out a new recipe. Sit down. See if this clears up your...

0: had him.
1: A new recipe. Oh, no, Dad.
0: No comments, at least until you try it. Here. There you go. So tell me, what do you think?
2: Water, please.
0: You don't like it?
1: Let's talk about the word like for a minute, Dad.
2: No offense, Mr. Jones, but what exactly is this stuff?
0: Well, it's chili, of course.
1: Chili?
0: Yes, chili. You really didn't know.
2: Well, I guess it's sort of chili-like in color and texture.
1: But what's this lumpy stuff?
0: Cornmeal. That's the brilliant part, don't you see? Our family likes to put corn chips in chili. But the problem is that the chili to corn chip ratio is always changing. Either you need more chili because you put in too many corn chips, or you constantly need to refresh the corn chip supply in your bowl. So I thought, hey, why not make something that gives you the perfect synthesis of taste? A pre-mixed chili and corn chip meal. Hassle-free and ready to eat.
2: Oh, well, that's a great idea, Mr. Jones.
0: You really think so?
2: Sure. In theory.
0: In theory. Now you're just trying not to hurt my feelings. Come on, Emily. You don't worry about things like diplomacy. Give it to me straight.
1: Well, Dad, to be honest, this is one of those times when you've thought things over just a little too much, and in doing that, missed the point.
0: Oh. So what point did I miss?
1: Well, the whole point of corn chips and chili is to give it some crunch.
0: Crunch. Yeah, that makes sense.
1: And another thing, Dad. There's supposed to be like a zing to it.
0: Zing?
1: Yeah, zing. What did you put in the chili part of the chili?
0: Well, what you would expect, I guess. Beans, hamburger meat, tomatoes, the usual.
1: What about chili powder?
0: I put a teaspoon in. You know how chili powder makes me get all sweaty on my forehead? So I cut back. Besides, it was all we had left.
1: A teaspoon? What's the recipe call for?
0: Well, let's see. 2 to 4 tablespoons.
1: Aha! So you don't have much chili powder in it at all. I don't think you can call it chili without chili powder, Dad.
0: Well, when you're right, you're right. I'll call your mom to pick up more at the store.
2: We can go to the store to get some, and I can get a drink.
1: Good idea. Dad, don't touch anything until we get back.
0: Gotcha. And thanks for being honest with me, Emily. I count on that. You saved me a lot of embarrassment at the church meeting tonight.
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2: Tell your dad what you think.
1: Of course. Don't you tell your dad what you think?
2: Yeah, but not the way you do it. You're blunt. I don't think my dad would handle blunt very well. He might think I was being disrespectful.
1: In my family, being straightforward and honest is the highest form of respect.
2: Yeah, well, that sounds good in theory.
1: In theory? Like my dad's chili was a good idea? In theory?
2: Something like that. Oh, here comes Barrett. You may want to warn him about your dad's chili.
1: Oh, in the bushes, quick!
2: What? What's wrong with you?
1: Shh. Barrett is walking Priscilla Peterson home from band practice.
2: So?
1: This is so cute. I think Barrett really likes her.
2: Great. So why are we hiding in the bushes?
1: Because they're having a private conversation and they won't have it if they see us.
2: Isn't that spying?
1: It's not spying. I'm staying out of the way so he won't feel embarrassed about being seen with Priscilla in front of his little sister. He mustn't ruin the moment.
2: I'm going to think through what you just said and come back with a good reason why it's still spying. Give me a minute.
1: Shh! Here they come.
9: Your trombone solo was really good today, Barrett.
10: Thanks. Your flute playing was really, flute-like.
9: Thanks. Well, I guess I'll see you tomorrow.
10: Yeah, I will be seen. Tomorrow, I mean. See ya.
9: Bye.
2: So your big romantic moment is over. Can we go now?
1: Yeah, he needs a lot of work. Oh, wait! Here comes somebody else.
4: Well, well, well. If it isn't Ferret. Skinny as a carrot, mangy like a ferret.
10: Huh? Oh, hi, Jay.
4: Was that your girlfriend?
10: Nobody said she's my girlfriend.
4: Yeah, sure. As if Priscilla Peterson would go for a skinny as a carrot, mangy like a ferret guy like you.
10: I don't know what she'd go for, and I don't really care.
4: Yeah. Oh, I mean, that's a good thing. I mean, since nobody likes a loser who plays the trombone.
10: I guess not. Look, Jay, why don't you go home and search for your brain? I think you left it in your sock drawer.
4: As if I'd keep my brain in a sock drawer. Come on.
10: Snappy comeback, Jay. Good job. Let's continue this witty repartee later, okay?
4: Let's say we continue our rippy wet toupee right here and right now, huh? Huh?
1: That's it, Jay. Leave my brother alone.
10: Emily? Emily? Matthew? Where'd you come from? Sorry, Barrett.
4: Oh, so little sister has to come save her big brother.
10: No, Emily.
1: You amaze me, Jay. You really do.
4: I do?
1: I thought the traditional school bully was just a stereotype, but I guess I was wrong.
4: I guess you were. What's she talking about, Barrett?
10: Beats me.
1: I'm talking about you working out your own insecurities by picking on my brother. Is it a threat to you that he plays a brass instrument? Is that it?
4: Oh, no, I...
1: Or maybe it's that he has the maturity to recognize his first love before you've even gone beyond the cooties stage.
10: First what?
1: Emily?
4: Priscilla has cooties?
1: Apparently you still believe that being overly aggressive will get you somewhere in life. Well, you just remember this, Jay, and remember it well. It's the sensitive artists in the world, like my brother here, who inspire greatness in people, not nearsighted, overgrown, pickle-headed bullies like yourself. Right, Matthew?
10: Oh, look at the time. I really need to get home now. See you guys later.
1: Matthew? Matthew! Anyway, let that be a lesson to you. I'm going now for chili powder.
4: Wow. What's up with your sister, Barrett?
10: I don't know. She does this kind of thing every now and then.
4: Oh, all right. Well, see you tomorrow.
10: Yeah, see ya. Sisters.

0: Well, I'm glad James Abuse didn't put you off practicing your trombone.
1: Is Matthew still with you? I need to talk to him.
0: Talk to him? Isn't there something you want to say to me?
1: No, I don't think so.
0: Hello, Barrett. I think a thank you would be appropriate.
1: Thank you? For what?
0: For defending you from Jay.
1: Oh, is that what you did? Funny, I thought you embarrassed yourself and me by throwing a tirade at Jay.
0: A tirade? Barrett, he would have trounced you if I hadn't jumped out of the bushes to save you.
1: Yeah, the bushes. What were you doing in there?
0: Trying to give you and Priscilla a little private time. And boy, could I give you some pointers about her.
1: Not interested.
0: You need help, Barrett.
1: Nah, I need you to leave me alone so I can practice.
2: Oh, Emily, just the person I was looking for. Try some of this. It's a new batch of chili.
0: Sure. You see, Barrett, Dad knows how to seek and take advice.
2: What do you think? Honestly.
1: Yeah, Em. Honestly.
3: I need ice water. Ice water!
2: Does that mean she liked it or not?
1: I'm sure she loved it. I think you should make her eat the whole bowl.
0: Hi, Matthew. I've been looking for you all day. Where have you been?
1: Busy.
0: What are you working on?
1: A birthday card.
0: A birthday card? This is a lot of technical stuff for a birthday card.
1: It's a special kind of card.
0: Really? Who's it for?
1: Barrett.
0: Barrett? My brother Barrett? But his birthday isn't for another 3 months.
1: It's not for Barrett's birthday. It's for Barrett to give to someone for her birthday.
0: Aha! Her? Priscilla Peterson? Her birthday is this week. So what's that have to do with you?
1: He wanted me to rig this card up so that a digital recording would go off when she opens it. Here, I'll show you.
0: Is that Barrett playing?
1: Yeah, but wait. This isn't any old musical birthday card. I've mixed in a separate track with Barrett's voice.
4: Happy birthday, Priscilla. I hope you're really chillin'. Today we remember when you were a newborn baby, and everyone is celebrating, kinda. Maybe I could have called you on the phone, but I was so very excited about the day you were born, I thought that you'd like it better if you heard it on my trombone.
0: Oh, my. Oh, goodness. Barrett can't give that card to Priscilla Peterson.
1: What? Sure he can. I'll have it ready by tomorrow morning.
0: No, Matthew, that's the worst thing he could do.
1: Worst thing? What's wrong with it?
0: Barrett's never going to win Priscilla's heart with this. It's not what a girl wants. A girl wants to be swept off her feet. She wants romance.
1: But I don't think Barrett was going for romance. We're too young to be talking about things like romance.
0: No offense, Matthew, but you're a boy. I don't think you know what a girl wants.
1: And you would?
0: Yes, in case you haven't noticed, I'm a girl.
1: Yeah, but you're not a normal girl. You're like my great Aunt Margaret trapped in a girl's body.
0: Oh, that better be a compliment.
1: I love my great Aunt Margaret. Most of the time.
0: Maybe.
1: Hey, what are you doing?
0: You use this thing to record Barrett's trombone, right?
1: Yeah, but...
0: And you can put any track on that card.
1: Sure, but...
0: Then I need you to help me, Matthew. We're going to do Barrett a favor. We're going to change that card. What if we took his happy birthday and changed it around a little?
1: You mean like this?
4: Happy birthday, happy
0: but
4: birthday.
0: But lower. Pitch it lower.
4: Happy birthday, happy birthday.
0: In fact, let's pitch everything he says lower. And that song's gotta go.
1: But it's Barrett's song.
0: Yeah, I know. That's why it's got to go. Let's see what Mr. Whitaker has around here.
1: His music and sound effects discs are over there.
0: Aha! Trombones! Let's try one of these. Let's use one of those.
1: You're kidding.
0: Ooh, with a drum track.
1: Oh, brother.
0: hear the whole thing together.
1: Oh.
5: Happy birthday, baby. I'm so very excited that you were born.
0: I love it. It's playful. It suggests the relationship has a future.
1: Is that what it suggests?
0: Don't overthink it, Matthew. When it comes to matters of the heart, you need to go with your gut.
1: Heart, gut, whatever. I just don't think this is a good idea.
0: Well, you'll see after she opens the card. I'll give it to Barrett tonight.
1: No, not just yet. I still gotta work on the final mix. I can hand it off to him tomorrow.
0: Okay, but tell him to give it to her on the way home from band practice.
1: Why then?
0: To give them optimum private time.
1: And so you can hide in the bushes and watch?
0: Right. Oh, and just make sure you seal the envelope so he doesn't know until she opens it. I can imagine his surprise.
1: Me too.

0: 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We always love hearing from you.
1: It's me, Emily, over here.
2: Oh, there you are. I thought you were going to hide in the other bushes.
1: This one is taller and easier for camouflage. Oh, the suspense is killing me. Did you get the card to him in time?
2: Yes.
1: And did you remember to seal the envelope before handing it off?
2: Yes.
1: And did you tell him to give it to her on the way home from band practice?
2: Yes.
1: Good man.
2: Look, I have some things to do, so I think I'll go home.
1: And miss this moment?
2: It's supposed to be their private moment, remember?
1: Shh! Look! Here they come!
2: What? No, I better go.
1: Too late. Get in here.
2: Not the bush again.
1: Oh, this is gonna be so great.
3: I don't know. I think Jerry's tuba playing is a little off. It's pulling the energy down on the piece. Mozart's work needs passion. Passion.
1: That's right. Well, come on, Barrett. Don't talk her to death.
3: Priscilla, I have something for you.
1: He's reaching into his book bag. He's taking out the card. This is it.
2: Yeah, this is it.
1: A birthday card?
2: Uh-huh. Homemade, too. Open it.
1: Aw, how sweet. You know, you really didn't have to do this.
3: It's your birthday.
1: They walked on. Why did they walk on?
2: Why hang around a bush?
1: Oh, she's opening it. And I can't hear a thing.
2: Maybe it's better that way.
1: Look at her. Look at her face. What did I tell you, Matthew? What did I tell you?
2: Well, Emily, when you're right, you're right.
1: And boy, was I right. Look at that hug she's giving him. Wow. This feels good, Matthew. This feels really good. Just let this be a lesson to you. Sometimes you have to take chances in life. Remember that.
2: Chances. Got it.
1: I mean, no offense, Matthew, but you're usually just too timid about things. You need to believe in yourself a little more. Go out there and get what you want.
2: Go out and get it. Got it.
1: Oh, look. She's gone. He's coming over. Come on.
2: What? Wait.
1: Well, hello there, Romeo.
2: Oh, hey, Em. Still crawling around in the bushes? Hey, Matthew. Thanks for doing that card for me. I just gave it to her. I think she really liked it. Great.
1: So, she really liked the card?
2: Yeah. Well, actually, she said she loved it.
1: There. What did I tell you, Matthew? So, I guess you were a little bit surprised, too. Huh, Barrett?
2: You got that right. It sounded better than I ever imagined. What'd you put in those speakers, Matthew? Subwoofers?
3: I did a little trick with the EQ to bring out the low end.
2: Well, it made my trombone sound awesome.
1: Whoa, whoa. Wait a minute. Your trombone?
3: Yeah.
1: Your trombone?
3: Yeah, my trombone. Why?
1: Not another trombone?
3: No.
1: And your voice didn't sound different?
3: No, it's what we recorded yesterday. Priscilla thought it was hysterical.
1: She did?
3: Yeah, it was perfect. Thanks again, Matthew. You are the man.
2: Sure. Anytime. I gotta go.
1: Oh, no, you don't, Matthew. Stay right here.
2: But
1: stay.
3: Okay. Well, we'll see you guys later.
2: See ya.
1: See you later.
3: I owe you one, Matthew. Big time.
1: You didn't change the card?
2: Oh, I changed it. Back. It wouldn't have been right to do that to Barrett, Em. It's not what he wanted.
1: But Matthew, how could you? How could you do that to me?
2: It wasn't about you, remember? It was about Barrett and Priscilla. And you saw how it went.
1: Yeah, I saw, but why didn't you tell me?
2: Because you wouldn't take no for an answer. You were so sure of yourself that you wouldn't even consider the possibility that, well,
1: that what?
2: That you were wrong.
1: I was wrong?
2: It happens to the best of us. I'll see you later, Emily. Oh, and here's your version. I thought you might want it.
1: Wrong?

0: Hey, Em.
1: Hi, Dad.
0: I have something for you.
1: Oh, chili, I presume.
0: You betcha.
1: No, I really don't think that I'm in the mood
0: for it. Just one more time. I think we got it right this time.
1: Well, it certainly smells better than the last time.
0: Mm-hmm. Go on. Take a bite.
1: Hmm. Hey. That's good, Dad.
0: Yes.
1: Flavorful, just the right amount of zing, and the corn chips are crunchy.
0: Yeah.
1: This may be the best chili I've ever had.
0: Wow. Well, I hope that's not just the cold medicine talking.
1: Nope.
0: Well, good. Yeah, you know, I realized that I was so busy trying to be clever and different about my chili that I didn't do the smart thing.
1: What smart thing?
0: Well, find the right balance between what I wanted to do and what needed to be done.
1: I know what you mean.
0: Do you? Is that why you've been hiding in your room all afternoon?
1: Yeah. The thing is, Dad, when I feel strongly about something, it's hard to hold it in. I want to take action.
0: And that's one of the things we love about you.
1: Really?
0: Sure. But you have to remember to control your intelligence, passion, and action with some wisdom and discernment. You know, balance.
1: But how can I do that?
0: Well, you have to stop and think. Do you want what you want because you want it, or because it's the right thing?
1: That's hard.
0: Yep. But it'll save you a lot of trouble in the long run. It's easy to be wrong even when you're trying to do the right thing. That's why we have to step back and give it some thought. Praying is even a better way to go about it.
1: It's still hard to do.
0: Yeah, I know. And I'm not sure it ever gets easier. Someone as bright as you are will always have to struggle for the right balance. Well, dinner is served. Come on down to the dining room.
1: Okay. Hey, Dad?
0: Yeah.
1: Thanks.
2: Happy birthday, baby. I'm so very excited that you were born.
3: Hey, that's a wild song. What is it?
1: Birthday card.
3: Wow. I wish I had that to give Priscilla instead of my card.
1: What?
3: I'm kidding, Emily.
1: Oh.
3: Look, Matthew told me what you tried to do. Thanks for trying to look out for me. I know you meant well.
1: You're welcome.
4: It's time for dinner. Come on down.
3: Let's eat.
1: Do you really think it was good?
3: Sure. You should start a new card line.
1: Only if you provide the voice and the music.
3: And Matthew does the mix.
1: Deal! But I'm the president, right?
3: Yeah, Em. You can be the president.

0: sometimes it's easy to think that because we're smart or talented, people should listen to what we have to say. We give advice and tell our friends what to do and may even get annoyed when they don't listen to us. Even though our intentions may be good, we can forget how we hurt or offend others by trying to boss them around. When I look through my Bible, I see lots of verses that talk about keeping quiet and listening to people wiser than we are before we try to give advice. Here's one. In the book of James, chapter 1, he says, "Take note of this. Everyone should be quick to listen, slow to speak, and slow to become angry." Oh, and here's a good one in Proverbs 17. "A person of knowledge uses words with restraint, and a person of understanding is even-tempered. Even a fool is thought wise if he keeps silent, and discerning if he holds his tongue." When we want to do our best at something, we should listen carefully to advice from our parents, friends, and teachers, even if they don't tell us what we want to hear. Of course, it's always a good idea to ask God to guide our words and advice, because when our words are lined up with His, we can be sure we're saying the right thing. To learn more about today's episode, When You're Right, You're Right, and to discover other episodes that feature citizens of Odyssey making choices that sounded good in theory, visit us online at witsend.org. Today's adventure is included in album 51, Take It From the Top, along with 11 other adventures. 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Our cast included Christina Pacelli, Zach Callison, Andy Pessoa, and Joel McCrary. 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
1: I know a couple who taught their son to give 10% to the Lord's work. And so when he received $1 per week, he put 10 cents into the offering plate. Some people chuckled because it was such a small amount and they figured it was not accomplishing anything. Yes, 10 cents per week is a small amount in terms of monetary value, but teaching this young fellow the importance of giving to the Lord's work had a huge impact on his life. Today he is middle-aged, earning about $400,000 per year, and he gives a minimum of $40,000 per year to the Lord's work. Of interest, this young fellow struggled to complete high school and eventually ended up starting his own business. He believes the main reason for the success of his business is because his parents taught him to make giving to God's work a priority. Proverbs 3, 9, and 10 says, "Honor the Lord with your wealth, with the first fruits of all your crops. Then your barns will be filled to overflowing and your vats will brim over with new wine."
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2: Two brothers had been born with club feet, a condition that left their feet twisted inwards. 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Each step holds pain. Surgery was the only thing that could heal them. But in their country, that was next to impossible to find. Instead, their family watched as the boys struggled to keep up with those around them. They feared that their world would remain limited to the steps they could endure. But when a mercy ship sailed to their country, those fears faded. Suddenly, hope became alive. The brothers were able to receive treatment to correct their feet. As they recovered, something began to happen. Something their family had almost stopped hoping for. Step by step, the boys began to walk without pain. Now the road ahead is bright and full of possibilities. In the words of their father, now they can do everything other children can do.
1: Go to mercyships.org.

0: On behalf of Copeland Financial Ministries, I would like to welcome you to the workshop series titled Handling Money God's Way. The presenter, Tom Copeland, is a servant of the Lord Jesus Christ who has been called to teach God's Word on finances since 1982. Tom has helped thousands of people learn and apply God's financial principles, including reducing debt and saving for future needs. Tom is a chartered professional accountant and the founder and president of Copeland Financial Ministries. Tom's financial moments are aired on numerous radio and TV stations. Now, here's Tom teaching what the Bible says about handling money God's way.
1: I'd like to welcome you to part three of session one on stewardship. In this session, we will go through a case study of a couple who are excellent stewards of what God has entrusted to them. Okay, case study number two. Ron and Marion are married. Shortly after they became Christians, they felt led by the Lord to study what God's Word says on finances. To assist in their learning, they also read Christian books written by Larry Burkett and Howard Dayton. The first thing they learned is that they were stewards or managers of the money and material things that God had entrusted to them. God was the owner. This revelation changed their spending habits, and as a result, before making any major financial decisions, they reviewed God's Word and prayerfully seek God's will. Even when they can afford to buy something for cash, they nevertheless ask God in prayer as to what they should do with His money. At that time, even though Ron's business was small, they demonstrated their trust in God by tithing. Ron and Marion came to understand that God warns of the dangers of debt and discourages debt, and thus they diligently paid off all their business and personal debts as soon as possible. Today they are totally debt-free, both corporately and personally. As they continued to learn and apply God's financial principles in managing both corporate and personal finances, God continued to bless Ron's business, and today Ron has a very successful business. Ron and Marion purposely give to the Lord's work, usually over 50% of their personal and corporate income. In addition, throughout the process, they daily spent quality time with the Lord in prayer, resulting in a very close personal relationship with Jesus Christ. They could often sense God's voice, as described in John 10:27. Ron acknowledges that God has given him the ability to earn a substantial income, as well as the blessings of a very profitable business. Nevertheless, Ron and Marion have felt led by the Lord to continue to live in their typical middle-class home and drive two used cars. It does not bother Ron that most of his business associates drive nicer cars, and Marion is happy with her home, because they both believe that they are building up treasures in heaven that will last for eternity. First question, have Ron and Marion practiced biblical stewardship? Have they acknowledged in their heart and mind that God owns everything and willing to manage things God's way?
2: Yes, they sought God's guidance in everything they did, even from small to big expenditures.
1: They sure have. Any other explanation as to why they have? Anything else you noticed that indicates they were good stewards and they acknowledge God's ownership?